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If you don't believe me, check it out.

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Thanks, Bragan Benjamin. It's so cold. It's 98 KUPD. Holmberg, he's back next week. Lots going on. Comedian Sam Salem and Craig Connett will be here Thursday and Friday. It's your last week to win the pre-stroke open. That way you can get in on the heat stroke open next week, last week. Also, Vesely, he's busy. He is out on the road with you guys on Tuesday morning. He's going to be at the Circle K on Saguaro and Che in Fountain Hills giving you free gas. And then on Thursday, he'll be at Safeway, Ray and McQueen for the Operation Hydration. So, lots going down. Listen to Holmberg next week.

0: So Staind is doing something pretty cool this year. They're doing the 25-year anniversary tour of their record, Break the Cycle. That show is coming through here on October 13th. That's going to be the Talking Stick Resort Amphitheater, Seether on the Bill, Hoobastank, and Hinder. 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But next week, listen at lunchtime. Larry's on vacation. Shannon's filling in. He'll be giving away free tickets around lunch. Cool?
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thanks, Marilyn Manson. He has new music out, and it is not very good. I don't think we're playing it. If we are playing it, then it's really good, but YouTube it. Not good. All right, Chris Kelly, done. Yep, he's up next. I'm leaving you with some hot chicks. This is The Warning. Their new song is Kerosene.

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Yeah, we just had Ozzie Day earlier this week, honoring him all Wednesday as it was the anniversary of his passing. But we're going to keep honoring him every single day because that's how we do. Hello, it is EF for your Saturday evening from 6 to midnight. I come heavily armed with tickets to 3 Days Grace. 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

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This is their new one, When I Wake Up.

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0: A lot of solid bands rounding out the rest of July. We've got Flyleaf with Lacey Sturm, BT Dubs, for their 20th anniversary tour at the Van Buren on the 28th. That same evening, we've got Story of the Year and Silverstein over at the Marquee Theater, so take your pick there. And then on the 29th, we've got Motionless in White with Lorna Shore and Fit for a King at Talking Stick Resort Amphitheater. So that's all happening this week. Plus, it is also the last week for Holmberg's Heatstroke Open. The last foursome are up for grabs. You're going to get outfitted. You're going to get all kinds of cool stuff. 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It's Jeff hanging out with you until midnight. I've got Evanescence and Stone Temple Pilots coming.
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How'd you like to win some 3 days grace tickets? They're coming to Talking Stick Resort Amphitheater on November 21st. I'll call this game Rule of Three. I'll ask a question, and it comes with three answers. If you get three in a row correct, you'll get the tickets. If you miss one, you're out, and I'll go to the next caller. What you say? 602-585-9800. Give it a whirl. It's Jeff handing out 3 days grace tickets. Best of luck.

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1: Hey.
0: Hi there.
1: How you doing?
0: Good. How are you, man?
1: I'm good.
0: Good. You want to play my little game?
1: Yeah, why not?
0: All right. We'll kick it off with, what are the three primary colors?
1: Man, that's a tough one. I'll go red, blue, yellow.
0: Correct. What are the three branches of the U.S. government?
1: Executive, legislative, and judicial.
0: Nice. A lot of people I see on YouTube that get that question wrong. They always miss one. What are the three states of matter?
1: Solid, liquid, gas.
0: There you go. All right. Thank you for making my job easy, and a lot of people are going to be disappointed waiting on the phone.
1: All right.
0: I'll get you, let's get some information from you, and I'll hook you up, man. What's your name?
1: Awesome. My name is Seth.
0: Awesome. Congrats, Seth.
1: Thanks, man. I appreciate it.
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0: Blind Melon. It's Arizona's Real Rock 98KUPD. Yef with you until midnight. Hanging out with you on Tuesday, though, we are sending Brett Vesely back out to Circle K off of Saguaro and Shave Boulevard out in Fountain Hills there. 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So if you got a bike, a motorcycle of any type, bring it on down. They're going to fuel you up. Free tank of gas. And, yeah, you got to get down there, though, because it's while supplies last kind of thing. 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Plus, Brett's going to be hooking it up with a chance at tickets to U-Fest 2026 with Godsmack, Stone Temple Pilots, and Dorothy at Talking Stick Resort Amphitheater, plus Breaking Benjamin as well. So lots of good things involving Brett Vesely hooking you up with free stuff. How about that? Events page on 98kupd.com is where all the information is there for you. And, yeah, I'm going to move on to more music in the form of Finger 11 Live and that new one from the Black Moods.
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1: 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The bear has your back.

actually really like Marilyn Manson's new stuff that he's come out with. Kind of taking you back to like the Get Your Gun days. Kind of has that kind of feel. Hollywood, whatnot. The early days. Love it. Breaking Benjamin's got some new stuff. Something Wicked. I love when they go a little bit heavier at the end. This is Something Wicked. It's 98.

0: Oh, the offspring. We're looking forward to them when they come to the state fair a little bit later. October, I think, is when it's happening. Let me find my stupid little page here. I think they're listed on here somewhere. I always lose my spot at the, like, the most perfect time. It's awesome. Anyways, you can see when they're coming on 98kupd.com on the Core Institute concert calendar there. Get your tickets to whatever you need in the near or far future. There's something for everybody. Treat yourself to live music. You deserve it. It's a Saturday night. Might as well. Holmberg's Morning Sickness coming back for this week, 5:30 to 10. As you know, this is the last week to hop on the chance at the last foursomes for the Heat Stroke Open. He's going to be giving out code words each and every single hour that you put into the 98KUPD app. So good deal if you missed your shot at getting into the Heat Stroke Open. This is the last one. Plus, the winners are going to get outfitted by the event by Bad Birdie and Branded Bills, and they're also going to get all kinds of cool stuff, including a backpack cooler from Carb Bliss Handcrafted Premium Cocktails. So it's going to be really, really worth it. All the guys who paid a bunch of money before you are going to be jealous. So how nice is that? There you go. You deserve it. All your hard work these past couple weeks. Plus, they're going to have Sam Salem in studio on Thursday, Craig Conant in on Friday, and of course, they're sending Brett Vesely all over the place. See where Brett Vesely's whereabouts are on the events page on our website, too. It's Yeff hanging out with you for a little bit more than an hour left. I got Metallica and Chevelle coming.
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1: Over the break, my beautiful dog, Bus. Love him. He's awesome. Laying on the couch. He bops up next to me. And Bus does this adorable thing where he giggles. And I open my arm up a little. And he gets in the crook of my arm. And he puts his head on my shoulder and just starts to nuzzle. So I kind of lean my head down onto him. And he, in my ear, he smelled my ear. And then starts to lick my ear. And I allow that. I have no problem with that. And then I hear this. He puked in my ear. Just a little. We're like, And then I laughed. If Toledo came up to me and was like, hey, asshole. I'm like, did you just throw up in my ear? He'd be dead. Seconds. Dua Lipa could do it, but that's it.
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2: 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The bear has your back.

Thank you, Queens of the Stone Age. Got Ozzy here with No More Tears. But that new Avenged Sevenfold EP that came out yesterday, kind of giving me tons of them, not going to lie. Maybe this might be a thing where, like, months later down the road, I'm like, okay, I've gotten used to this. It's not that bad. We see it live. It's awesome. But right now, it pains me to say I doubt it.

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1: Oh, big voice guy, you're always interrupting me right before I'm supposed to come on. Thanks. He just gets so excited. I'm going to get to scooting, not before some Nirvana and that new one from MGK and Fred Durst, the one that everybody loves and I totally don't get calls about. I gave away some 3 Days Grace tickets tonight. Congratulations to Seth out of Gilbert. He won those. I'll be back for the afternoons. Shanman's going to be covering for Larry McFeely as he is on vacation. So I'll be giving away Avenged Sevenfold tickets. So can't wait for that. Going to discuss with you guys what you think about this new EP. And then Shanman's going to be filling in for Larry. He's going to have his lunch sack with all kinds of cool stuff. Going to have tickets to Arizona Diamondbacks versus Colorado Rockies. 2 tickets to U-Fest with Godsmack, Stone Temple Pilots, and Dorothy. Tickets to Stained, Hoobastank, Hinder, and Seether as well. And then 2 tickets to Trivium and In Flames. So that's going to be one hell of a lunch sack that you guys are going to be looking forward to. And then Holmberg's Morning Sickness, 5:30 to 10. Going to have the hookup for the 5-Finger Death Punch tickets. So if you want to win tickets, listen all week next week for the full lineup, because we just got a bunch of good stuff lined up for you. As I said earlier, I'm going to scoot. Not before Nirvana and MGK, though.
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Now you don't need a

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6: 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To enter text message contests, listeners will be asked to use a text messaging enabled wireless device to text a specified keyword to a specified 5-digit number. A confirmation text validating the entry into the sweepstakes will follow. Each text message sent to or received by a service subscriber of any wireless carrier may incur standard text messaging charges. Unless otherwise indicated, there is a limit of one entry per contest per person and one winner per household. Webcasts are on a delayed basis, which may affect a webcast listener's ability to participate in any contest. Station will not accept collect calls. Station is not responsible for problems accessing the station website and social media pages, problems sending a text, telephone line unavailability, busy signals, operator interference, and technical or atmospheric conditions that disrupt the completion of an entry or phone call. The criteria and process for selecting winners, the number of winners, the specific prizes to be awarded, and the values of prizes will typically be stated on our website. This information may be periodically included in on-air promotions and on our respective social media pages. Unless otherwise stated, winners will be notified by email or phone. Odds of winning will be dependent upon the number of eligible entries received. The winner is responsible for all income taxes due as a result of accepting a prize, and IRS Form 1099 may be submitted to applicable taxing authorities. Unless otherwise stated, each winner must claim the prize in person. The prize must be claimed at the 98K UPD Studios during normal business hours within 30 days from the day the prize is won. Failure to meet this deadline shall be deemed forfeiture of the right to claim the prize. Individuals must be 18 years or older at the time of entry and be legal residents of Arizona to be eligible to participate in 98KUPD contests unless otherwise specified. Winners may only win one prize within a 30-day period. Contest deadlines will be typically stated on the station website and may be periodically included in on-air promotions. By participating in any 98KUPD contest, you agree to fully release and identify Hubbard Radio Phoenix LLC, Hubbard Radio LLC, and any contest sponsors from all liability. 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Prizes are non-transferable and non-exchangeable and must be taken in their entirety. By entering, each contestant agrees to comply with all rules governing the sweepstakes or contest. 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
1: It's Valley Focus, and I'm Kayla Mortellaro, your guide for the program as we turn our attention here to Barb Koju, Executive Director of Delta Dental of Arizona Foundation. Barb, good morning. How are you?
2: Hi, Kayla. Nice to be here.
1: Yeah, looking forward to the conversation ahead here. And I want to first start, though, with, you know, explaining to everyone the difference between Delta Dental of Arizona as well as Delta Dental of Arizona Foundation and how those two work together but separately.
2: Well, we are considered by the public one organization. We are the nonprofit charitable community arm of Delta Dental of Arizona. The foundation handles grants, helping the community through supporting medical dental integration programs, working in workforce development in the dental industry. And we are currently in the process of expanding our reach to different, my CEO calls them remits. So we do fund dental programs. We also fund food insecurity programs. And next year, starting in 2027, with the fall grant cycle, we will be funding vision programs. So helping children get dental screenings and glasses and things like that for next year's grant.
1: That's amazing. So talking about the 2025 Community Impact Report, it was just released. Delta Dental of Arizona contributed over $2 million and impacted over 720,000 people across the state of Arizona. So what does this type of impact mean to you when you see and hear these figures?
2: Well, we increased our reach in the community last year by over 50%. We have a program with Banner, where they are brushing all patients at any Banner hospital. There's 18 of them throughout Arizona and five other states, excuse me, that are using toothbrushing, twice a day toothbrushing at all of these hospitals. So that increased our reach in the community by 300,000. Those 300,000 patients, we're impacting by Banner having the patients brush their teeth every morning, every night. So those are these system changes, you know, changing people's thoughts, changing medical systems in this way to improve oral health is, you know, truly what our goal is, what we want to do.
1: Along those lines here, this particular program, what types of programs and funding did you support in 2025?
2: Well, we have three actually different ways that we support our community. One is with a community grant cycle, and that was food insecurity programs and oral health programs all across the state of Arizona. We have reached every county, all 15 counties, with our support last year. And that includes smile bags, toothbrush, toothpaste, floss, and education cards that go out to children across the state through schools or health fairs, things like that. And then programs that go across the state. We have a puppet theater that goes into schools and daycare centers to educate children on good oral health practices, whether it's a pirate teaching you or a tooth fairy or bunnies, depending on the age of the kid. Though each child will watch a 15 to 20 minute puppet show and then receive oral health, the smile bags, and then hopefully go back to their classroom and then have the teacher discuss that and follow up with worksheets and things like that that we help provide. There's programs like that. Then there's programs at community health centers where they're embedding oral health screenings into medical well visits. We have food bank programs all across the state. We have a lot of programs that are run through nonprofit organizations to improve oral health, whether it's a screenings, oral Dental screenings, having dental professionals go and do those types of screenings. You know, it's all about having healthier people, having the people in Arizona be their be in their best health. And Delta Dental is a wellness company, not just a dental benefits company. And so how we can help improve the health of Arizonans is what we try to do.
1: We're having a conversation here on Valley Focus with Barb Koju, Executive Director of Delta Dental of Arizona Foundation. Of these programs, what would you consider to be the most impactful? And do you have some stories to share from these programs?
2: The most impactful. Well, all of the programs that I was mentioning in our that go in our grant cycle are impactful, but they're smaller programs that are helping needs in specific communities across the state. We also have, in addition to this grant cycle, which I was just talking about, we also have programs that we work, bigger programs like the Banner program. It's a separate program outside the grant cycle. We also have programs with U of A Medical School where we're trying to have medical providers graduate medical school with a much bigger knowledge of how oral health impacts overall health moving forward, especially those going out into rural areas where it's more important because there's fewer options. So more of a generalist where they know and understand the bacteria in your mouth is also bacteria that gets in your whole body and not separating that oral cavity from the body. So we have a U of A, a very robust University of Arizona Medical School program. We just launched this year a similar program with ASU's new medical school. They are getting more curriculum in or adding oral health curriculum as they're building out their curriculum. In addition, they have what they call avatars. So when you're a medical student, you have a program where you learn how to diagnose based on different different symptoms. So you would have a person that comes to you and says, I have XYZ, a fever, this or that or the other. So then that helps train that physician to be on how to diagnose patients. Well, ASU, being as innovative as they are doing that with avatars. So part of our program will fund 5 oral health avatars that students will utilize in their medical school training. So that's an exciting, that's another thing that's helping, you know, that system change, helping these students learn more about the impact of oral health and stop the separation between the two. It's we bring those things together. Another impactful program we're funding is our innovation grant. That it's a Banner currently has a program where they train physicians on how to deal with patients who have dementia so that they can better treat those patients. So that program is now expanding into their training dentists. So we're helping them train dentists on how to treat patients with dementia because they need their teeth taken care of too, even maybe more than typical patients.
1: You know, all these things that you've been discussing and the really in lockstep how physical health and oral health need to be, you know, why is this so important to focus on this dental health to be able to be more in lockstep? And why hasn't it previously been that way when it does have so much importance?
2: Well, why? Because back in the day, it's been separated, you know, since the 1800s when they started dental school and medical school instead of making it one school. And actually two people went and said, hey, we created this dental curriculum. Can we add it to your medical school in Boston? And it was like the first medical school, the first dental school. And they said, nope. So ever since that day, they're like, fine, we'll start a dental school then. And they started the first dental school. And it's since that day, it's been separate. And really, it should have all been together in one. It's your overall health. It's your wellness. It's all connected. Your mouth is connected to you. That's one of the basic tenants in your body. Everything goes in that way for the most part, right? So physicians and medical professionals should understand these basic concepts. And one of the stories I always tell, a simple story, is when you're in the hospital for some, whatever your malady is, your body is focusing all of its energy on healing that particular thing, whether it's surgery, you just had a baby, whatever. What your body does every day is to eliminate the bad bacteria in your mouth. Your body is fighting that bad bacteria all day. When you brush your teeth and eliminate that bacteria, you're giving your body the chance to take more energy and focus on healing. So it's especially important in the hospital, but it's important every single day of your life, but it can make such a big impact when you're in the hospital. So that's just one little story about why oral health is so important to overall health.
1: Having a conversation here on Valley Focus with Barb Kogiu, Executive Director of Delta Dental of Arizona Foundation. What priorities for Delta Dental are currently underway for 2026?
2: Well, we are again focusing on oral health and food insecurity programs across our state, and we are adding the vision benefits. So my staff and I, we have been focusing this year on learning all about vision needs across the state, and learning about, there is a there's a law on the books that all children in third and seventh grade, and entry into school, so that could be preschool, that could be kindergarten, get vision screenings. So there are a lot of schools, especially during this time, where it's really difficult to have that done because that's extra expense to bring someone in to do those things. So there's a program called Eyes on Learning that is trying to get make screenings available at no, or software called iSpy to schools across the state who can do this at no charge, so that the students, that won't be an impediment for students being able to have their vision screened and letting their parents know that they need glasses. But then there's another problem, that 20% of the children screened need glasses. And if you're in an underserved area, how can they get those glasses if their parents just say, we can't afford the glasses? So, you know, that's just a problem we're going to be focusing on in the future, is how to get these kiddos the vision correction that they need to be successful in school.
1: You've also been talking a lot about the different grant cycles that you've had, and I know that it's closed now, but what does that grant cycle process typically look like, and how can people get involved with applying for the grants?
2: So our grant cycle each year opens early in September, we shoot for like September 1st. And then the middle of October, the grant applications are due. And then in December, the funding's awarded, and then paperwork and everything is done first week of January, and they get checks right away then in January. So that is our one and only annual grant cycle that we fund. That's about $800,000 that goes out just with that alone.
1: And are they for specific types of programs that nonprofits or other organizations have? Who's particularly eligible for those grants?
2: It's open to the public. It's a community grant cycle. Open. Anyone that has a 501c3 designation, or if they're a program and have a fiscal sponsor that's a 501c3, that works too. Or their school districts, or Native American organizations, government entities are all eligible to apply in the dental, food, or vision arena, as long as they're helping underserved people across in the state of Arizona, they would be qualified.
1: What's a great website for people to find out more about Delta Dental Arizona, as well as the foundation side of things, and to get themselves ready for that grant cycle?
2: So the website is deltadentalaz.com. And then our foundation is deltadentalaz.com/foundation, or you can scroll down on the homepage all the way to the bottom. And you, there's a page on grants and then a little bit more about our foundation, who's on our board. The information of grants. Right now, there's generic grant, like who qualifies information up there. But as soon as our cycle opens in September, that's when the application is and links and everything will be on the website available for anyone to access.
1: She's Barb Kozhu, Executive Director of Delta Dental of Arizona Foundation here on Valley Focus. And so is there anything that we haven't touched on that you'd like to make sure you share with the community, whether it's something particularly proud of with the 2025 Community Impact Report, the overall Delta Dental organization and vision that you have for our community?
2: Well, one thing that I haven't mentioned yet is that we support a lot of health fairs across Arizona, whether they're at churches or schools or YMCAs or things like that. We will typically send somebody to provide education at like tabling, and they can also access, anyone that has one of those could reach out to us at the deltadentalaz.com/foundation. There's a comment section or reach out section, you know, getting contact section, I think, contact us and explain what you are doing. And we'd love to take a look at it to be able to support those health fairs all across our state.
1: That's amazing. And one final time on those websites.
2: deltadentalaz.com/foundation.
1: Barb, thank you so very much for your time and conversation today.
2: Thank you. Thank you.
1: You're very welcome. Once again, she is Barb Kozhu, Executive Director of Delta Dental of Arizona Foundation, as you have been listening right here to Valley Focus.
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1: It's Valley Focus, and I'm Kayla Mortellaro, your guide for the program as we turn our attention here to Maddie Mittelstadt. She's United Food Bank's Food Drive Manager. Maddie, good morning. How are you?
6: Doing well, thanks. Thanks so much for having us.
1: Absolutely. Looking forward to the important conversation ahead here. But before we dive into all of that, I just want to get a brief overview of United Food Bank and its history. How long have you been supporting the Arizona community, and in what variety of ways does United Food Bank help the community?
6: Yeah, so we have been in the Valley for over 40 years. We work with over 130 partner agencies, which are, you know, soup kitchens or food pantries where neighbors can go shop at no cost. We equip them with food so that they're able to go serve our neighbors.
1: What is your network of food like to distribute to the community?
6: Yeah, we get food from lots of different sources. So when people are visiting our pantries, they're going to get fresh produce, fresh meat, fresh dairy. That comes from our grocery rescue program. We also will have non-perishables for people. Some of that comes from food drives, which is awesome. Those help us add some variety to what we can offer. And then we also do get some government commodity food, and we purchase some food as well. So when neighbors are visiting our pantries or going to one of our soup kitchens, they are getting a wide variety.
1: We're having a conversation here on on Valley Focus with Maddie Middlestadt, United Food Bank Food Drive Manager. As I mentioned, we have a specific program to get into here, so let's do that now. United Food Bank is hosting a back-to-school food drive. So what is needed from the community to be able to help make this food drive happen?
6: Yeah, so we are hosting our second annual back to school drive. It will be the first week of August, so August 3rd through the 8th. And we're accepting all non-perishable food donations, but we're really asking people to bring in some kid-friendly items. So think like fruit snacks, oatmeal packs, peanut butter and jelly, especially the squeeze jelly, granola bars, mac and cheese cups, things like that. Summer is a hard time for kids because they don't have their, you know, school lunch and breakfast programs. But the school year is also tough, especially over the weekend when they don't have those meals. And so we have our kids backpack program where we send kids home with food over the weekend. But we always like to make sure that it's stuff that is kid friendly, that they're going to enjoy seeing. I mean, like, what 5-year-old that you know is going to be excited to get a can of green beans, right? So we want it to be healthy, but we want them to see food that they enjoy and recognize, and also stuff that they can prepare by themselves is really important too.
1: You mentioned the dates, but it's worth repeating again. How can people get involved with dropping off these food items?
6: Yeah, so our drive is running August 3rd through the 8th, and donations can be brought to our volunteer center. We are right off the 60 in Mesa Drive, out in Mesa. And if people can't make it out, we can also accept monetary donations online. We can turn $1 into 3 meals because of our purchasing power, and so monetary donations also go really far.
1: You had mentioned that this food goes home with kids in backpacks, so they're able to have nutritious meals over the weekend. So what is the collaboration then like with the school districts, or how do you select which children are getting these backpacks?
6: Yeah, so we get we have partners all over our service area. We serve all the East Valley. Some of them are schools. So some schools have a pantry on site for kids to shop at. And that is, you know, how we'll have a wide variety of items for them. And some schools or some districts or some other of our agencies just have the pack program. So they get these pack bags that they can send out with kids over the weekend. And so those bags, they just receive those. They don't have like a full-time pantry on site, but the kids still get the food. So with our 130 partner agencies, kids are getting served every single one. And so we want to make sure that they have what they need to get through the weekend and then be able to get back to school on Monday morning with a full belly.
1: I know you mentioned shop. I assume that's just kind of a way that they can go in and pick something out, but there's no actual monetary being exchanged.
6: Yes, sorry. So all of our food pantries, if our neighbor is visiting, are offered at no cost to them. So they can either, you know, soup kitchen, they'll receive a hot meal, a pantry, they can shop at no cost. But yes, all the food that our neighbors are receiving is at no cost.
1: What can be the reality for some kids going home for the weekend, and how important meals can be from school? And so therefore, the United Food Bank is helping to step in to supplement that for the weekend.
6: Yeah, for sure. I mean, you and I both know, everyone knows what it's like to be hungry. You're not good at your job. It's hard to focus. You don't remember what you were doing. And so, you know, we obviously don't want that to be happening to our kids. A lot of kids do rely on breakfast and lunch programs at school. And so the weekend, that could really mean that they have lunch on Friday and then don't have another meal until Monday morning. Especially a lot of parents are working weekends or working two jobs, or, you know, there's all kinds of reasons why kids could be without over the weekend, either without the food or without someone to prepare it, or perhaps both. And so, you know, that's just not the world we want to live in. We want to live in a world where all of our kids have all the meals and the nutrition that they need. And so it's really important to send them home with something, so we know that they're eating between lunch on Friday and breakfast on Monday morning.
1: We're having a conversation here with Maddie Middlestadt, United Food Bank Food Drive Manager, right here on Valley Focus. Shifting a little bit away from this specific food drive, but just kind of talking about what the reality of food insecurity is right now in our community.
6: Yeah, so that is a number that we are unfortunately seeing growing. We have served about 130,000 neighbors every month through our partner agencies. So right now we know that 1 in 7 Arizonans is food insecure. And within that number it is unfortunately 1 in 5 children. So we're seeing the need increase, and we're really grateful that we have a community that helps us meet the need. Every time we say, hey, we need more help, our neighbors need food, our community steps up, and we know that this will be no different.
1: Is there any sort of data that can point to why we're seeing an increase? Obviously, we're seeing cost of groceries rising. People are having to make certain choices about how and where to spend their money. Is that kind of just the direction that this is going?
6: Yeah, for sure. Especially summer, you know, your energy bill goes up, you're still buying groceries, your kids are out of school, you got to entertain them. You know, like, it's just, even the heat in Arizona impacts everything else, like your car battery, or like, there's so many things that get impacted that you don't even necessarily think of, like, with summer necessarily. But yeah, people are definitely having to just make choices about what they spend their money on. And it's rent or groceries, or it's the medical bill or groceries. And oftentimes groceries are the ones to go. And so we just want to make sure that we're doing everything we can to make sure that those neighbors are still getting nutritious food.
1: So one more time on all the details for how the community can help get involved. What are the dates you are collecting food, and what specific foods are you looking for with this back to school food drive?
6: Yeah, so our back to school food drive is running August 3rd through the 8th. And so we'll be at our volunteer center in Mesa collecting donations all of those days. We will take any unopened non-perishable items, but we're really asking people to bring some kid favorites. So if you think like spaghetti rings or oatmeal packs, cereal, squeezed jelly and peanut butter, mac and cheese cups, things like that. Things if you have kids that they love having in the pantry, and also things that they can make by themselves. So if it's a can, maybe it's a pop top. That is always awesome for kids. Or, you know, things that can be cooked in the microwave, or maybe things that don't even need to be cooked, like beef jerky or trail mix, things like that, that still has some nutrition, but also is beloved by kids.
1: And you mentioned the dates. Is there any specific times that people need to come?
6: Yeah, so during the week, so Monday through Friday, the 3rd through the 7th, we are open for donations from 8 a.m. to 2 p.m. And then on the 8th, we're open during our volunteer shift. We have a morning volunteer shift, so we'll be accepting donations from 9 to 11 a.m. on August 8th.
1: Is there anything that we haven't touched on that you think is important to share about the United Food Bank and this back-to-school food drive?
6: One thing that I always just like to say about food drives in general is that there really is no donation too small. I think sometimes people think, oh, I mean, I have 2 boxes of mac and cheese that I wasn't going to eat, or I have, you know, $3 I could spare. And that may not feel like that much to you, but if everybody does that, that adds up to so much. And every single item that is donated is going to make a difference to the person that received it. If you donate 1 can of chili, that is a neighbor that wasn't going to have dinner tonight that is now. So there really is such a tangible impact with food drives, and every little bit that you can give really adds up and makes a really big difference to our neighbors.
1: What's a good website for more people to learn about United Food Bank?
6: Yeah, you can visit us at unitedfoodbank.org.
1: Maddie, thank you so very much for your time and conversation this morning.
6: Thank you so much for having me.
1: You're very welcome. Once again, she is Maddie Mittelstadt, United Food Bank Food Drive Manager, as you have been listening right here to Valley Focus.
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1: 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Jennifer, good morning. How are you?
10: I'm very good. I'm excited to be able to talk about my favorite place to hang out.
1: Well, we're looking forward to that conversation here, and that is Valley Bloom. Valley Bloom is a 100% volunteer-run nonprofit focusing on meeting the real needs of children and adults in crisis, from school essentials to basic everyday needs. But first, Jennifer, walk us through how Valley Bloom as a thrift shop helps to support the community.
10: We have a thrift shop that's run by our volunteer members, and we also have community volunteers that come in. And it is located in an area of Chandler that's kind of centralized. The prices are reasonable, and our focus is for people to come and realize that every purchase they make is a contribution to their community, because all the money that we make, because we have a unique situation with us, because we're all volunteers. So all of the money that we make after we pay our expenses of the rent and things like that goes back out to the community. And we have real focused donation programs that we have that we feel like we can offer a direct support to those that are underserved in our East Valley community.
1: When it comes to the thrift store, what sort of items can people bring to the thrift store?
10: We really appreciate any kind of donation that is gently used, something that they know somebody else would appreciate and purchase. We have a wide range of we have over 19 departments, housewares. We have a vintage department that has really interesting things in it. Sometimes we expanded our housewares, included our includes our home decor, and we separated out our picture frames and things like that, because we have a new volunteer member that has taken those on, and we have some incredible artwork and things that have come in from, we have all kinds of resources in the community. One of them is, because we ladies that run this thrift shop are, many of us are retired, and we're getting a whole new youth factor that is just exciting for us, of people, of a lot of people that have discovered that they can come and be flexible about the hours they volunteer. And so we have a lot of people that come from Sun Lakes, which is a retirement community on the south side. And they can come and spend 2 or 3 hours sorting through stuff, cleaning it, and getting it ready to put out on display. So we go all the way from vintage to housewares to books to electronics. We have a lady who does our book department who thinks that books need to be, are like little treasures, and she displays them in a way that's very attractive. And that's one of our popular departments that we have. And then for just the practical side, I have, I'm in charge of the children's department, and we have really reasonably priced, adorable clothes. You know that children are the ones that grow the fastest in our society, so they don't wear their clothes very long before they grow right out of them. So it is, our selection of children's clothes is awesome.
1: We're having a conversation here on Valley Focus with Jennifer Gorney, Director, VP of Marketing with Valley Bloom. So this might be a question that you might not know the answer to, but I think I'll ask anyway. About how many donations do you get to the store per month?
10: Huh. That is a really good question. I can give you an example of a donation that we had that was a little bit over the top, but it varies from one day. We have a person, we accept donations 5 days a week from 10 to 3. And during a given week, so we have a lady that is on board in the back room, and she accepts the donations. So we could get 200 to 300 articles of clothing a day, sometimes less. we did have about 6 weeks ago, we did have a donation that was made that included 52 large boxes, large, like 4 feet long and 2 feet tall, large packing boxes of designer clothes, where most of them had not been worn and still had their tags on. And they were from one family that had a situation that they were kind enough to pass on all of those clothes to us at the right time. And it was an overwhelming donation. But fortunately, we have some of our members that are able to take things home. And so we had to spread the boxes out because we had no room for them in the back room. There were so many of them.
1: Well, that's an amazing problem to have.
10: But right now it kind of, you know, it slows down in the summertime. Lots of people travel and go away and get to cooler temps. Although we embrace the heat here, right?
1: Sure.
10: Sure.
1: Jennifer, what are the hours that the store is open for people to browse and buy items?
10: We are open 4 days a week. We're open Wednesday through Saturday, 10 to 5. There is there's a day that we restock is Mondays, but we also accept donations on that day too. So we accept donations from 10 to 3.
1: So Jennifer, we've been talking a lot about the actual donation part of the store and the thrift store part of it. So then how does Valley Bloom then give back to the community as being more than just a thrift store with kits and supporting children in need?
10: Thank you so much for asking that question. We feel like the impact that we feel like bringing hope and support to our community is the most important thing. And I, as a former teacher, so appreciate the fact that I am able to continue supporting children as they grow and learn through the academic programs they're in. We reach the most vulnerable by starting with the young people from K through sixth grade. We give them all of the uniform schools that are in the East Valley. We have an agreement with them and we send them uniform sets that they can distribute to their most needy children. We also then on the schools that don't do uniforms, we have Target dressings where we go to Target and we have about 20 of our volunteers go there. The families come with their children. We have one family recently that is being raised by their grandmother and there were four siblings that came and they were able to pick out each of them $100 worth of clothes, school clothes. And they also get a hygiene kit that has different essentials with it. We had one little boy that we just will never forget about that got his hygiene kit and looked in it and he got excited about his toothbrush and said, oh, I don't have to share with my brother anymore. So we do the Target dressings. And then beyond that, we felt like we wanted a targeted timeline of giving. So about 10 years ago, we've been doing this in the East Valley for over 35 years. But about 10 years ago, we added a homeless teen program. And we are in contact with counselors and other support staff in Gilbert and Chandler high schools. And they let us know when there are needs that they have. So we've provided them with some of the school essentials that help them. There are several hundred teens that have been identified as homeless in different ways. Some are homeless with their family. We also have over 100 that are youth on their own. And for them, we provide them with backpacks and sleeping bags and blankets and different things. But one of the things that I really, one of the things that I think is impactful is we try to meet individual needs. Like if they have Some of them have been able to go to EVIT, which is a trade school in the East Valley in Mesa, and they need to pay for tools or they need to pay for the equipment that they need to follow through with a getting a vocation. And we are able to purchase those things for them. We had a boy that wanted to try out for the football team, but he didn't have any of the proper shoes and things. So we were able to get those for him too. So our homeless teen program has expanded in the last, since we started it, so that it's one of our program that we think is making the most impact. And then I have to go one more, if it's okay. We have Valley Bloom Cares, and we have 10 different agencies that are first responders, and we provide them with crisis kits. And so each one of the kits has a new change of clothes and shoes and underwear and things like that. When people are involved in a crisis situation, if they've been in an accident or if they've been assaulted, one of our locations is an advocacy center for people that have been victims of abuse or different situations. So we provide them with kits, and Care 7 in Tempe carries our kits in their van, and so does Chandler. And we also have teddy bears that we pass out too, at the same time that go with Chandler Fire that they're able to pass out. So, and those are 10 different agencies that we supply things for.
1: Having a conversation here on Valley Focus with Jennifer Gorney, Director, VP of Marketing with Valley Bloom. As we started this conversation, we've been talking about how this is a 100% volunteer-run nonprofit and all that you're doing, from the thrift store element to giving back to the community and the variety of ways in which you are. So why is all of this so important to this group of you coming together to volunteer your time to make sure all of this happens for our community?
10: That's a wonderful question, and it's so complex because we have over 100 members, and we have different reasons that there are some of them have stayed. Some of us have been members for over 20 years because the way that it touches your heart, the way that you feel like on a small way you're making a little bit of difference in people's lives, that perhaps some of these children, that some that we've given scholarships for. We have people that are scholarships that we give them. We have people that have been on the scholarship committee for so many years because they just can't let go of that feeling that you get when you see that one of the ones that you mentored has graduated from college. And so the timeline that we're able to see at this point in our lives, to be able to follow them through and see that and see that they're going to be adults that are going to take over this world, this crazy world that we have, and feel like we did. I think that anytime you start thinking it's too much or you get tired, you remember the smiles on those kids' faces when they embraced, they hugged all the new clothes that they got at Target. And it just is something that we feel like we're making a little bit of a difference.
1: Do you have any events that are upcoming that you'd like to share with the community for how they can get involved?
10: We sure do. We have, first of all, when we're open and things are going on at the thrift shop, that's an event. So we would love for people to come and join us. And I just wanted to remind you that if you do come and volunteer, our hours are really flexible. It's not part-time. It's not full-time. It's the time that you have that you would like to serve. And coming up on August 17th is National Thrift Shop Day. It falls on a Monday. So we decided, okay, we're going to be stocking the store, but we're going to open it too for customers. We don't usually... we're not open on Mondays, so it'll be open. That's August 17th. We're going to open early at 8 o'clock in the morning to 2 in the afternoon. And we're going to have one of those spin wheel things where you can win prizes, and it's going to be a fun day. We're looking forward to that. And then October 24th is we're celebrating. It's a Saturday, October 24th. We're celebrating 10 years in our current location. Michael Pollack is our landlord, and he's been absolutely a wonderful supporter to our programs and to what we do. And we're going to celebrate 10 years there. So there'll be awesome things going on. And we want everybody to mark their calendars for the future, because April 3rd, 2027 is our major fundraiser. It is going to be a fashion show. We've had several of them in the past several years that have been just great fun, great models that come from the community. A couple of firefighters, which is always a showstopper. And so our fashion show will be out at the Marriott in Chandler. So that's April 3rd, 2027.
1: Well, we'll be sure to have you back on before then to be able to promote that for April 3rd of 2027. She is Jennifer.
10: Wonderful.
1: She is Jennifer Gorney, Director, VP of Marketing with Valley Bloom here on Valley Focus. So you mentioned people who want to be interested in becoming a volunteer. How do they go about that process? How do they get involved?
10: Well, they can do it. They can do it a couple of different ways. We have, of course, come to our thrift shop. It's 2326 North Alma School Road. It's listed on our website. Our website is valleybloom.org, and it has all the information there that you need for finding out about donating or volunteering, joining us. We are a 501c3, so the tax credits that we do here in Arizona, we qualify for that. That is another way that people can support us. So by going to valleybloom.org, there's a barcode there that people can scan. There also is just a button you can click to find out more there. But we'd love to have you come to our thrift shop, and we'd love to show you around. And we can give you a card there for you can sign up.
1: Before I let you go here, is there anything that we haven't touched on yet that you'd like to make sure the community is aware of about Valley Bloom?
10: Oh, my. I would just love for people to know that it's an opportunity for feeling good about your place in the community. And it doesn't take over your life. It does for some, because they want it to take over. They want it to be that way. There's some of us that spend way more time there than we do with our husbands, but there's a great balance that can be achieved. You can come and spend a few hours a week, or you can make it be more than that if you want to. But the more important thing is that Valley Bloom is an opportunity for you to be able to give a little bit back into this country and into our community. And on a small scale, that can grow into a much larger scale. The more people and the more we get involved with it, the more we can make a difference. So I invite everybody to come visit our thrift shop and see what we do, and see maybe that there might be a place for them.
1: Before I let you go here this morning, one final time on that best website for more information about Valley Bloom.
10: It's valleybloom.org. Our tagline is Strong Roots. We've been here for many years, and but we're cultivating hope in the community. So it's valleybloom.org, and our thrift shop is on Alma School, just north of Warner in Chandler.
1: Jennifer, thank you so very much for taking time out of your morning to speak with us.
10: Thank you, and I'm so glad that my dog didn't interrupt and bark with his big old bark. So
1: he knew.
10: Glad to meet with you.
1: Absolutely.
10: Thank you so much for having us.
1: You're very welcome. She is Jennifer Gorney, Director, VP of Marketing with Valley Bloom, as you have been listening right here to Valley Focus.
0: Really?
11: I can't do this anymore.
0: Fine.
12: Sometimes at the surface, it feels like every step we take sets us back. There's always a path forward. We just have to find it. 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
1: It's Valley Focus, and I'm Kayla Mortellaro, your guide for the program, as we turn our attention here to Rachel Caballero. She's the Community Development and PR Manager with True West Credit Union. Rachel, good morning. How are you?
0: Good morning. I'm great. How are you?
1: Doing awesome and looking forward to the unique conversation ahead here. But first, let's just start with a little background on True West Credit Union. What differentiates True West from other credit unions here in Arizona? And about how many members do you have in our community?
0: So we have been in the community since 1952, really, really heavily integrated into the community and financial education. We've got about 93,000 members right now, and we're always looking to grow.
1: We are going to chat about a very specific program that True West has initiated, which is called Bite of Reality. It's an app-based financial experience for kids. So why did True West invest in creating a platform like this?
0: So we didn't create it. However, we did implement it several years ago. It was created by the Richard Miles Foundation. And it's just so important for us to go into the community and teach financial education so that people are armed with the knowledge to make better financial choices. You know, the kids today, it's one of the requirements to go into high school and have some kind of financial education class under their belt before they graduate. However, a lot of the teachers don't really know how to deliver that to the students. And so that's where we come in and we bring this really cool simulation. It's all app-based. It's an experiential financial simulation.

0: sort of thing?
1: So it really depends on the number of participants. It can take anywhere from an hour to an hour and a half. We get together, we give a little speech at the beginning to kind of tell them what they're expecting, and then they go through the simulation. And then at the end, we get to debrief where we say, okay, what did you guys learn? What was the thing that surprised you the most? 99% of the time, it's the kid care where they give feedback that they're like, kids are so expensive. I don't want to have kids, or I'm just going to adopt older kids so I don't have to pay for daycare and diapers and formula. But it's a really cool simulation that teaches them how to budget within their means. It also teaches them the difference between wants versus needs. At some point during the simulation, they're going to run out of money by the choices that they've made. And at that point, the credit union table is there to step in and give them advice and counsel on how to maybe make better decisions to fit within their budget.
0: She is Rachel Caballero, Community Development and PR Manager with True West Credit Union, right here on Valley Focus. So, who are you partnering with to provide this app experience?
1: So we do it on our own. However, a few years ago, we started something called Arizona Credit Union Week, where credit unions came together for a week to give back to our communities through various themed days, like paying for their items during an interaction, like at Arizona Chimney Cakes or Benny Blanco Tortillas. Then we had a financial education day. And as credit unions, we decided that we didn't just want it to be a week. We wanted it to be something ongoing that we could provide and be there to support our community members. And so Arizona's credit unions has teamed together. We have a website, azcreditunions.com, and you can go onto the website and you can submit a form and say, hey, our school or our youth group or our organization would really like to provide this to our kids. And you can fill out that form and it comes to us and we get together all of the volunteers. The only thing you need to provide is the table setups and the participants.
0: That was going to be my next question. Does the app cost anything for people to participate?
1: It does not cost anything. We do ask everybody to download the app ahead of the program, but we also supply Kindles during the event so that if there is somebody without a device, they can check that out for the event so that they're not missing out.
0: What are the goals surrounding having kids participate in this app experience?
1: Really, the goal is just to increase that financial knowledge. As we know, youth is going to be our next generation of consumers, and we want them to be consumers that are armed with the knowledge and the power to make better decisions.
0: You've kind of touched on this here as well with the collaboration from the credit unions across the state. How has this app been introduced in the past, and what are some maybe future plans introducing this app in the future?
1: It's been introduced in the past just based off of each individual credit union if they participate or not. Now that we're all banding together, we all participate to be able to offer it at a greater scale. They did just integrate Spanish into the app where we can deliver both English and Spanish experiences, which is really cool. And I'm looking forward to seeing what the app has in store for the future.
0: She is Rachel Caballero, Community Development and PR Manager with True West Credit Union, right here on Valley Focus. What have been some of the biggest takeaways from kids who have participated with this app in the past? I know you mentioned kids realizing how expensive raising kids can be, but I guess some of those financial positive literacy takeaways moving forward for them and their future.
1: I think one of the coolest things that I have experienced with previous participants is that they really gain an understanding about the fact that they are going to have to sacrifice to provide for their families. A lot of the times they come out of the gate, they go straight to the transportation table, buy the lifted truck with all the bells and whistles, and then quickly realize that that does not fit within their budget, and they're going to have to sacrifice those wants for the needs of their families.
0: And along those lines, what have been some of the biggest takeaways from adults monitoring the kids utilizing the app and understanding what they've learned and how to best approach different conversations based upon the app experience?
1: That's a good question, Kayla. One of the things that I hear from specifically the teachers or the leaders of the organizations that sign up.

0: for the app is that this is not just a one-day thing. This is something that really gets integrated into their lives going forward. So one of the teachers told me that she realized one of her participants wasn't buying her morning Starbucks anymore. And when she went and asked the student why she didn't have her Starbucks, she said, "Well, I'm budgeting to save for my first car." And by doing that simulation, I was able to understand that maybe the money I'm spending every day could go towards that and help me better in the future. So it's really cool to see that the students take the information and the lessons that they've learned during the simulation and then put them into fruition in their real lives so that they're starting to save now while they don't have any bills. The best time to save is while you're living at mom and dad's or grandma and grandpa's house and you're not paying any bills, because then when you move out for the first time, you're already set up with your emergency fund, and you can go into things with a clearer head and less stress.
1: You had mentioned the app being available with the website of everyone coming together. So one more time on that website of all the credit unions.
0: All the credit unions is azcreditunions.com.
1: From a True West perspective, why is it so important to True West to educate our youth on good money habits? Why has that become such a strong pillar?
0: I think in our days, at least for me personally, finances was kind of a taboo subject. It's not something that was discussed in the household. Mom and dad usually have those conversations behind closed doors, and there was not any education in the school system surrounding finances. And so as we started to get older, we're so excited to get our first credit cards without any knowledge of how to use them or any responsibility surrounding how to properly manage credit. And so as we started getting older, we had those downfalls where we, started our lives with maxed out credit cards and with debt. And it's really important for us to go out and educate the youth today so that they don't have those pitfalls, so that they can start successfully and continue successfully.
1: Is there anything that we haven't touched on yet that you'd like to share about the Bite of Reality app or True West commitment to positive money habits?
0: Just sign up. It's such a cool experience. The schools love it. The participants love it. We'll go into churches, youth groups, schools, anywhere. It's really geared from about an eighth grade on up. And I've had people as young as six in my simulations, and I've had people as old as 76 in my simulations. And it doesn't matter what age you are, the participants, the volunteers, and everybody involved learns something. And it is so cool to see.
1: Before I let you go, Rachel, one more time on the best website to learn more about Bite of Reality as well as True West Credit Union.
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1: Thank you so very much for the time and conversation this morning.
0: Thank you.
1: You're very welcome. Once again, she is Rachel Caballero, Community Development and PR Manager with True West Credit Union, as you have been listening right here to Valley Focus.
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Oh, the self-titled song off the Master of Puppets album. That's Metallica, Master of Puppets. It's 98 KUPD. I'm Johnny Vella, hanging out with you guys till 3 o'clock. Here's System of a Down. 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

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Marcy Playground right before that. 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You're going to be qualified to win all kinds of stuff, like concert tickets. And we have a lot of concerts coming to town. Flyleaf is coming next. It's the 20th anniversary tour. They're going to be with Lacey Sturm. That's happening on the 28th over at the Van Buren. Tickets are all sold out. So you got to listen to the station and win on the app. It's easy as that. Story of the Year with Silverstein coming to town. Motionless in White. The Pretty Reckless, Shinedown coming back with Coheed and Cambria. All kinds of good shows, man. I got pages and pages of shows. I think more shows than I've ever seen. 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Stick around. I got Linkin Park, Bush, and Blur. It's 98KUPD.

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Queens of the Stone Age on the Big Red Radio. It's 98KUPD. This song, it came out when I was 2 years old, all the way back in 1984. It's Van Halen. The song is Panama. It's the Big Red Radio. It's 98KUPD.

0: That's the Red Hot Chili Peppers on the Big Red Radio. It's 98 KUPD. Metallica back there. Also, some Van Halen. Now, we've got one of the most important things that we do with 98 KUPD every year happening right now. It's been hot out there, man. I think we just had the hottest day of the year at 117 degrees so far. I think 114 or 115 yesterday. We are doing our Valley-wide water drive. It's Operation Hydration. We've been doing this for 22 years. It's Holmberg's 22nd annual Operation Hydration. And the way you can help is stop by the van Thursday mornings from 7 to 9 as we collect water at various Safeway locations. 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It's probably a little higher than this. It's at 1,359,138, all because of you guys. Let's double that number before September 3rd when we finish this water drive, man. Thank you guys very much. All the details right there on 98kupd.com. Stick around. I got Sublime at a Perfect Circle. 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

0: Foo Fighters, Big Red Radio, 98 KUPD. Lenny Kravitz back there. Also, some Trapped with Headstrong. What's going on, you guys? I'm Johnny Vella. You got about another hour left of me till Sean Knight comes strolling in the door to take you guys through the rest of the day. Godsmack, the Rise of the World Tour. It's going to be U-Fest, man. It's right around the corner. It's happening with special guests Stone Temple Pilots and Dorothy. It's happening on September 12th over at the Talking Stick Resort Amphitheater. U-Fest is back, baby, and I'm excited. Tickets are on sale now, 98kupd.com. Go on there, buy the tickets, buy your friends' tickets, buy your mom some tickets. They're all going to want to go. Stick around. I got some 3 Days Grace, Soundgarden, and Scorpions on the way. It's 98kupd.
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It's 98 KUPD. Now, I can't believe it's already been a year since we lost one of the most iconic figures in rock and roll history. Here's some Ozzy Osbourne. May he rest in peace. It's Mama, I'm Coming Home. It's 98 KUPD.

0: floor on the Big Red Radio. It's 98 KUPD. Linkin Park back there. I like to call him the real Linkin Park. Also Sublime back there and some Ozzy Osbourne, the late, the great. I'm Johnny Vella. I'm getting out here. Sean Knight, he just walked in the door. He's going to take you through the next few hours. Holmberg's Morning Sickness back bright and early tomorrow morning, 5:45 to 10 or so, right here on the Big Red Radio. 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

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The warning right now, getting you hooked up with kerosene. 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

0: The Big Red Radio, 98KUPD. It turns out 63% of people say that aliens are a thing. And of those 63%, 21 say that they've already made contact with us. I guess you can find out what Tom DeLonge from Blink-182 thinks. He's written books on this stuff, and he's a big UFO guy. So who knows? Pick one of those up, check it out. See what you think. I wonder if zombies are real. I bet they are. I mean, we have talked about the zombie apocalypse happening, right?
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Breaking Benjamin going to be coming to town with Chevelle and Starset and Cammy Kehoe Monday, October 5th at Talking Stick Resort Amphitheater. 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Stain's Break the Cycle 25th Anniversary Tour featuring Seether, Hoobastank, and Hinder. Skillet is coming to town. The Smashing Pumpkins are coming back to town. Seven Dust, Theory of a Dead Man, and Return to Dust will be in town. Five Finger Death Punch with Eva Under Fire. They're going to be here. Avenged Sevenfold and Good Charlotte. U-Fest with Godsmack, Stone Temple Pilots, and Dorothy. Candlebox and Sponge coming. AFI will be here. We've got Alter Bridge. We've got 3 Days Grace, I Prevail, and Funeral Portrait coming. We've got Trivium coming. We've also got this band coming with Magnolia Park, December 16th at the Arizona Financial Theater. And they have a new album coming out August 28th called Pure Ecstasy. This is Beartooth. It's called Free. It's Concert Psyching Rock on 98KUPD.

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All right, dog owners, this question is for you. So when you're out walking your dog, and typically, like, if you're at a park or, like, an apartment complex, they have the little, the doggy do bag so you can pick up after your dog, right? Well, what if, and I'm not saying you are the ones doing it, but what if, hypothetically, there's a dog owner that walks their dog, and we know this exists, and they let their dog do their business wherever. Let's say it's on your lawn and you don't have a dog. Do you think you should return said business to that owner if you know where they live? It's a debate going on right now on social media. People are questioning whether or not they should return the dog's business to that owner. I don't know. I'd like to hear your thoughts on it. You can hit me up on the socials at Sean Knight Radio.

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Now you do what they told ya. Now you do what they told ya. Now you do what they told ya.

0: 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Your last shot to get qualified for that foursome to Holmberg's Heatstroke Open happens this week on Holmberg's Morning Sickness, 5:30 to 10 right here on the Big Red Radio. And from 6 to 10, that's when you're getting those code words to put into the 98KUPD app for your chance to go play on August 29th at the Arizona Biltmore. Also, if you do get hooked up with this foursome, you're going to be hooked up with some cool outfits from Bad Birdie and Brandon Bills, plus a backpack cooler with a ton of goodies and swag from Carbless Handcrafted Premium Cocktail. 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